0: And we're back. It is Let the Good Times Roll. My name is Mark Nielsen. Always good to state the name of the show at the top of the hour. You know, for the record, so to speak. And it is for the records that we dedicate our second hour theme hour this week, songs about records. I've got a stack of records here, a stack of records there, and a lot of them you've probably not heard before. Like this one from 1958. So let's get our record party started with Tom Tall and his Tomcats.
1: I got a stack of records here, a stack of records there. I got records.

Love that one! The Raspberries. Eric Carmen wrote it. He sings it. John Lennon liked that one, too. He was present in the recording of that one at the record plant in New York City. Although uncredited, John is said to have assisted with the production of that one. And there is some slick production in that one. Overnight.

0: Well, if you were a rock and roll record, you would be a hit. So says Freddie Boom Boom Cannon. That one not a hit, though, peaked at 67 and 62. And Connie Francis before that, listening to those old records, they bring back memories. That from 69. And take those old records off the shelf. Bob Seger and the Silver Bullet Band, top 30 in 79. That one used to be a favorite at wedding receptions. Back when I used to go to wedding receptions. And another rock and roll record now, in fact, that's the name of this one from J.J. Cale from 74.
1: I make rock.

Well, you've heard that one before, but not like that. Please, Mr. Please, a big hit for Olivia Newton-John, but that's the original right there. Sung by the guy who wrote it, Bruce Welch, a member of the Shadows, the backing band for Cliff Richards. Bruce recorded it himself in 74. It was not a big hit for Bruce, but top five for Olivia in 75. Please, Mr. Please, don't play B-17 on the jukebox. And before that, don't play number 9 on the jukebox, Ricky Valance, Welsh singer from 62. That one didn't make the charts either. A couple records there about records in the jukebox that'll just bring back bad memories. Don't anybody play them. But let's play these, a set of silly songs about records as we go into Dr. Demento mode for this next set. Let's start with this one from a guy who got his start on the Goon Show in Britain, but known internationally as Inspector Clouseau in the Pink Panther movies. Here's Peter Sellers and a record produced by George Martin in the pre-Beatle year of 1958. Here's I'm So Ashamed.

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I've tried ooahs and I've giggled, I've rocked it and I've skiffled. I've sung an old song and not no one could make out a word. It's a truth.

0: 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Please.
1: All right, we got the tenor sax, vocal group, piano, drums, and guitar. We're all set to make a hit rock and roll record. Now let's hear it. Hold it! Something's missing.
2: A teenage idol, man. You have a teenage idol.
1: Oh, yeah. Yeah, wait here. I'll get one. Hey, kid!
3: Who, me?
1: Yeah, can you sing?
3: No.
1: Good, come with me. Say, where were you going just now?
3: I was on my way to high school.
1: Perfect. Now you stand up there in front of that microphone and say high school when I point at you. Kid, you're gonna be a big record star.
3: Ooh-ooh.
1: Hey, that's good too. Throw that in. Now here we go.

0: Hey, wait a minute. What did you put that on the end for?
1: Well, it was just a little, you know, embellishment.
0: Oh, yeah? Well, you keep that up, and the first thing you know, this record will swing. And then where'll we be?
1: Yeah.
0: Okay, you guys, that's the first side.
1: Isn't that a kind of short song?
0: Yeah, it gets more plays that way.
1: Oh,
0: Hey, by the way, what's your name?
1: Clyde Ankle.
0: Perfect.
1: But I can't sing.
0: Well, what's that got to do with anything? You got all the requirements. A pretty face and a pompadour.
1: Well, do I get to pose beside a tiger?
0: Nah, that's been done. Maybe we'll get you a moose.
1: Well, maybe now I can have my adenoids taken out.
0: What, and ruin your amateur standing?
1: Well, could you at least get me a date with that mouseketeer that grew up?
0: All right, we'll see.
1: Oh, boy.
0: Now, you're going to go 3 nights a week for finger-snapping lessons.
1: Ooh, I've wanted to do that as long as I've been in showbiz.
0: Hey, wait a second. How long you been in showbiz?
1: About a minute and a half.
0: Oh. Now, let's see if you can act humble in front of the press.
1: Okay. Oh, I'll never replace Elvis.
0: All right.
1: He's the king.
0: All right,
1: boy.
0: All right, already. Don't overdo it.
1: Hey, how can we be sure the girls are going to scream at me?
0: Ah, don't worry. Will you, kid? I got a screaming machine right here.
1: Yeah?
0: It replaces a teenage audience. We put it in the back of the auditorium, push the button, Panicsville. Here, listen. Will you get out of that drummer's lap?
2: Bent my thimble, man.
0: Now, here's some variations. Whoops, wrong crowd. Well, let's do the other side of the record. I'll turn on the machine here and there.
1: Uh-huh.
0: Yeah, so you can get, you know, conditioned to it.
1: Yeah, okay. What am I going to use for words on this side?
0: Who cares? Say the first thing that comes into your head.
1: Okay. What are you going to do with that sharp stick?
0: Oh, never mind what I'm going to do with it. Just sing, will you? Here we go.

0: Oh, perfect. Stick with me, kid. Clyde Ankle is going to jump up the charts.
1: Here's if you keep on with that stick, man.
0: All right.
1: Well, you really think you can get any disc jockeys to play my songs?
0: It's getting tougher, but I'm on my way to see one right now.
1: Oh, boy.
0: Right after I stop off at the bank.
1: The old paler old blues, huh?
0: What kind of crack is that? That's an insult to my integrity.
2: The old Payola Roll Blues. Stan Freberg, a novelty record about trying to make a hit record, pulling in someone in off the street on their way to high school, hoping to make them a rock and roll star. A satirical look at the rock and roll industry in 1959. That record just made it inside the Hot 100 at number 99. But Stan Freberg, American actor and entertainer, did several novelty records in the 50s, including the chart-topping St. George and the Dragonette in 1953, a parody of Dragnet. And Stan later turning his talents to commercials, considered to be the first to use humor in advertising. Many of his commercials considered to be classics today. He also did voiceover work for Looney Tunes cartoons. Maybe you recognize that voice as slightly familiar? And it's me, the slightly familiar Mark Nielsen, on Let the Good Times Roll. It's our second hour, theme hour, this week's songs about records. You spin me.

record. Nobody wants a square record. Nobody plays a square record. Nobody buys a square record. Everybody plays a round record. Round records playing all the time. Friend of mine made a square record. Nobody wanted his square record. Nobody bought his square record. Couldn't give away his square record.

record. Everybody likes a round record. Nobody plays a square record. Can't give away a square record.

record. Nobody wants a square record. Can't give away a square record. Nobody plays a square record. Everybody playing round record, playing all the time. Nobody plays a square record, round records, playing all the time. Nobody plays a square record.

Yeah, the thing about records is sometimes they skip. But the guy in the song says, yeah, he could change the record. And that annoying skipping, but he doesn't want to let go of his girlfriend's embrace. While the record goes around, top 10 in the UK and 58 for the Playmates. They had a novelty hit too in the 50s called Beep Beep. And Bruce Culver before that, round records do much better. Nobody wants a square record. That's the name of that one. Also from 58, the only square records I remember are the ones that I used to cut off the back of cereal boxes in the late 60s, I think it was. Or early 70s. Post-serials, they would put certain Bobby Sherman or Jackson 5 or Osmond Brothers records on the back of cereal boxes. That was so cool. You could get a record off the back of a cereal box, cut it out. But you really had to flatten out the cardboard, maybe trim it up a little bit so it would fit on your record player under the tone arm. So a set of songs right there about records being round. Now here's a song that if I heard it when I was starting this radio show back in 2019, I might have chosen this record for the show's opening theme song. It's got that upbeat energy about playing records on the radio, and that would be a great opening theme song for a show like this one. Revived 45 Time, the name of it, by the Nashville Teens. Singing about those 45 RPM records, I know you remember those. You had the hit, the one single song that was on the A side, then you flip it over for what was usually a throwaway song on the B side, all for just about, what, 79 cents down at the local five and dime? This from 66.

Yeah, top 20 record in 53 for Don Cornell. Don, a jazz, big band, and pop singer from the Bronx. Please play our song, Mr. Record Man. I know that she'll be listening by her radio. And turn the record over before that from Vernon Oxford. That last song was too sad, he sings. I want to hear a happy song. Vernon, a country music singer from Arkansas, enjoyed a career resurgence in Britain in the 70s. RCA Records issued his Best Of Greatest Hits album there, and it caught on. Turn the Record Over was from 79. Now, hearing that last song, about that guy pleading with the record man to please play our song, made me think of this one. Hey, Mr. DJ, I got a jumping little record I want you to play. Chuck Berry from 56. What?

My big 10-inch record of the band that plays the blues. Well, the band that plays the blues. She just loves my big 10-inch record of her face.

0: Well, singing about that big 10-inch record, Bull Moose Jackson from 1952, the original big 10-inch record. Yeah, Aerosmith would cover that one on Toys in the Attic, but there's the original. In 1952, it was released by King Records on 10-inch, 78 RPM records. We talked about the 45 earlier. They were 7 inches, but 78s were 10 inches. They were played at a faster speed, the most popular format at the time. So that's what Bull Moose was singing about. What did you think he was singing about? A couple of record tunes before that from the early 60s by the lady Sandy Selsey from Canada. And gonna get some records from 62. And before that, I Wore Out the Record from 63 by Dodie Stevens. Neither song charted, but that one by Dodie, I kind of like. It's kind of catchy. If that's the show, I gotta go. I'm gonna take my stack of records and go home. But big thanks to Bruce at Franklin Music 107.1 FM in Auckland, New Zealand for big help with our theme this week. And you can listen to past shows and much more all at goodtimesrollradio.com. 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My name is Mark Nielsen. Thank you so much for listening in this week. Come on back next week. We'll do it again. 2 hours and 4 decades right here on Let the Good Times Roll. I'll talk to you next week.
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0: I certainly was in the right.
1: Yes, definitely. I guess he was cruising for bruising.
2: Why it wasn't coming on February 11th.

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I woke up made of marble, a shepherd boy in shock. Michelangelo released me from a single block. I'm David the giant killer with heart-shaped eyes. I was naked as a soldier, far from my mother's cries.

0: bad talk going around town saying that Papa had 3 outside children and another wife. And that ain't right.
1: Heard some talk about Papa doing some storefront preaching, talking about saving souls.

Goodman wrote that song, and he told me it was the perfect country and western song. I wrote him back a letter and I told him it was not the perfect country and western song because he hadn't said anything at all about mama or trains or trucks or prison or getting drunk. Well, he sat down and wrote another verse to the song and he sent it to me, and after reading it I realized that my friend had written the perfect country and western song. And I felt obliged to include it on this album. The last verse goes like this here. Well, I was drunk the day my mom got out of prison.

Greetings from New York City! This next one's a Junior Wells tune called Messing with a Kid. That one's called Haymarket Town by Floyd Dixon, who's black.

0: there, Texas. What you say? How come you're whistling? Why don't you play?
1: Well, I've been messing with this sweet potato all day long. I can't make it play. What goes? What's wrong?
0: Oh, you're crazy, Texas. You're out of your mind. You can't blow that. That's a eating kind.
1: Why, them baby rug cutters down Texas way, they can blow on them sweet potatoes and really make them play.
0: Now, why don't you stick to your saxophone, man? You ought to know you can't...

Tuesday at the same time. And if you're in New York, why don't you drop in and hear Glenn at the Pennsylvania Hotel or at the Paramount Theater, where the band and the Andrews Sisters are appearing in person. Remember to just make that next pack Chesterfield. Today is better tasting, cooler smoking, definitely milder cigarette. We'll all be with you every Tuesday, Wednesday, and Thursday at the same time. Paul Douglas speaking and saying that Chesterfield is the cigarette that satisfies. This is the Columbia Broadcasting System.

he acts like he wants to say food. 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
4: Tuning in to Miss Carmen Spirit. Welcome.
5: Thank you. Thank you for having me, Laura Lee.
4: It's my pleasure, Carmen. Where are you calling from?
5: I'm calling from California, Los Angeles.
4: Yay, my home sweet home. So you know what? When I heard your name, did somebody consider your name because of the famous opera, Carmen?
5: I've heard that before, and there's a song.
4: Yeah. Because singing seems to be really good, big thing about this. Music and singing around you.
5: Yes, I love music. That's so funny that you...
4: That's why I needed to bring this up. But the reason I also bring this up is I see you light candles in honor of family spirit. Does that make sense?
5: Yes.
4: And there's parental figures over there that you light for.
5: Yes, absolutely correct.
4: To honor their spirit. And then also I get... a burial that was pre-planned or planned. And I get the impression that you might have been involved in the arrangements. Does this make sense?
5: Yes.
4: Is this one of your parents, honey?
5: Yes, it is. And I did actually all of the arrangements.
4: Yeah.
5: From beginning to end.
4: Beginning to end is so hard. And they said it was beautiful.
5: Oh, I'm so happy to hear that.
4: Thank you. Thank you for all your hard work. You're such a beautiful soul, and they love you so much.
5: I needed to hear that. Thank you.
4: You're a planner.
5: I am.
4: Yeah.
5: I am.
4: And that's why you were put in the role out of everybody, because you could handle it, where anybody else in the family couldn't have handled that and managed that.
5: It's true. So true.
4: Yeah. And so they say thank you again. You guys have always been tight, and you've gotten through things all together.
5: Yes, so true.
4: And your family's so tight-knit. And like, I see you guys having to live with parents at one point. And I'm just saying you, when I say you guys, it's like you and your husband, maybe even kids. Does that make sense?
5: It does make sense, yes.
4: Just temporarily. And then your kids, you might have some adult kids, but they're still living with you.
5: Yes.
4: Okay. It's because you guys will support each other until you always got each other's back.
5: True.
4: So they want to say somebody lost their job in the interim and had to take a lower paying job. And they're very frustrated about this.
5: Yes.
4: And they want to pass on to the message that they're saying as a whole system, because there's more than one there.
5: Yes.
4: And they're all saying they'll get through it. There's another job coming. And has somebody been talking about doing trade work?
5: Yes. My youngest son.
4: The trade is where it's at.
5: Really? Okay. I'm going to share that with him.
4: Tell him it's all supported from the other side. So
5: great.
4: He'll do fabulous and he'll be so grateful.
5: Wow. Okay. That's good to hear.
4: And then you've been managing more than one job too. It's like you had a business on your own. Is that true, Carmen?
5: Yes. And my 9-to-5. I've always kind of done that.
4: They tell me not to give up on your little project over here.
5: Okay.
4: I mean, it's not a little project. It was like you've expanded it and then you kind of stepped away from it. And then you come back to it.
5: Yes. So true.
4: And it's important that you understand, because it's more about planning and it has to do with music and events. And that also includes a marriage.
5: Oh.
4: Have you worked on a wedding yet?
5: Not yet, but we've been hoping that it's in the near future for one of my adult children. Yes.
4: Well, put it on the books. It's an event. And so do you do event planning or something of that?
5: I do. I love parties. I love events. I love planning. I love parties. I love all of that.
4: This is where it's all going to take off. All right. It's all going to be okay. It was a pleasure. Thank you for sharing your time with me, Carmen.
5: Thank you. Thank you. I appreciate you and all that you do.
4: And if you'd like to call in like Carmen, sign up at RadioMediumMorley.com, where you can find some services and upcoming events to support our show and tune into your spirit each and every day by subscribing to the Radio Medium Morley podcast on your favorite form. 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And then be social with me. 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I would love to hear from you.

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1: Tuning into Spirit for Miss Florencia. Welcome.
2: Thank you, Laura. Lovely to talk to you.
1: Oh, it's lovely to talk to you too, especially with the accent. I just love it. Florencia, where are you calling from?
2: I come from Spain, but I'm living in Germany since for the last 15 years. So I'm between Spain and Germany in Munich.
1: So first impressions I'm receiving is I get a male that's there and I feel like he's speaking Spanish, but he doesn't show me Spain. I'm being a visual of South America.
2: Oh my God, that's my family. Yes, for sure. That's where my family come from.
1: So were you from there originally too?
2: No, I was born in Spain, but like my parents were born in Argentina. Also, the person I've been seeing also comes from Argentina. So there's a lot of these last 2 years going to know that legacy of my family.
1: Nice. Is there a namesake, first middle name?
2: Yeah, my father is Enrique. My grandfather is also Enrique. Enrique is like the middle name that repeats in the family from Argentina, yeah.
1: He shows me also a child singing. Is this you when you were little or is there another child that's in your life? Does this make sense?
2: Yeah, that could be me. I used to also sing.
1: You need to keep singing, baby girl, because you are his baby.
2: Oh my God.
1: All right, because singing makes you joyful. You love it. It's an activity you used to engage in because you sing from the heart. So this is really important because I am going to express this. This is a clearing technique. Right now, he's telling me things are so heavy around you.
2: Yes.
1: Regarding work, regarding another partner. I don't know if that's a husband or a partner.
2: I have both.
1: You have actually, both.
2: Yeah, I'm leaving the planet. I'm staying with my husband. I think it's
3: otherwise.
1: A heavy lifting. No wonder. I hope you're singing and dancing through that, Florencia. And the job. It's just like all of your head is spinning, right? You're like, what do I do?
2: Yes, definitely. I need some guidance.
1: Well, first of all, again, let's go back to the scene. And when we're frustrated and we're seeing all this toxic energy and we're frustrated with it, we can't shut down those signals. And there's a reason those signals are going off because it just means something has to change.
2: Yeah, definitely. I need to sing for sure.
1: That will raise your energy and you can get your head up and you'll start to see clarity in what decisions you need to make.
2: Yeah.
1: There's something else I want to say. It doesn't matter how much meditation we do sometimes or how much yoga or exercising we do, or even if we have to take pills, sometimes it's still there. The noise is still there, right?
3: Yeah.
1: Again, it's just a message that you have to make some decisions here. In that regard, your job and your relationship.
3: Yeah.
1: I also get there's a son in your life. Do you have a son?
2: Yeah.
1: All right. He's saying that. He's so beautiful. All right. So that's the confirmation. Your dad is trying to give me all this to you.
2: Thank you.
1: Who is into the real estate investing?
2: Myself. So this is really interesting because this is also something that comes from my grandfather and all that part of the family. And I had been investing there because that's where I want to go. That's the direction I really want to push. But I need to have a bit of a transition to fully make it happen, just to leap from the real estate.
1: Listen, all right? Because I'm giving you bits and pieces of the bigger picture. So you got to trust, babe, and just do it.
2: That's the direction, right, Laura?
1: Just do it. Yes. I mean, we sit there and we flip-flop all the time in our heads, but if it keeps coming back, that's a sign from spirit saying, just do it. Otherwise, the frustration won't go away because you haven't made the call yet. Thank you for sharing your time with me.
2: Thank you so much, Laura.
1: It's my pleasure. Thank you. And if you'd like to call into the show like Miss Florencia, sign up at radiomediumlauralee.com where you can find some services and upcoming events to support our show. 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
2: Hi, Laura Lee. Thanks for having me.
0: Yeah, it's a pleasure. Molly, where are you calling from?
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0: Thank you. First impression I receive is a female on the other side. I feel like it's a mother figure, and she just shows me a ring on a finger, like a wedding band, that I feel like is tied to her.
2: Yeah, it's probably this ring right here.
0: And you know what? I get two things about it. It was like her ring, but I also feel like you got married since her passing.
2: I have, yeah.
0: She just wants to say she's with you and congratulations. And she's also with a child spirit.
2: Okay.
0: And this is, child spirit means one of two things. It means we lost a child and or another child is coming through. Does that make sense?
2: Yeah, I've had an abortion, but I'm also doing some family planning right now. So
0: very good, because she says it's important you do plan. Because it's coming. Prepare for one coming. You're a mother already.
2: Yes.
0: So you are prepared, ready for a child. But I feel like there's some challenges that she wants to address right now because she was a mom. And that is friendships. And feeling the lack of friendships and connections with other people. And I don't know if this is something to do with your child and or including yourself.
2: I have a very strong connection with her, actually, as a guide and with spirit. And I have a hard time connecting with humans sometimes in the same way, because it's such a beautiful connection with a guide versus humans in life.
0: And she really wants you to find some social connections. And I feel like it would be beneficial for you and your child.
2: Okay.
0: I mean, for your both of your mental health, and because you're a full-time mom.
2: Yeah.
0: So it's just a confirmation to the message of what I'm saying about finding some connections with friends. You've got a young child, like toddler?
2: Yeah, he's 3.
0: Yes. So there's mom groups, mom and me groups. Have you done anything like that?
2: Yeah, I try and get out there. Been feeling kind of like I need to get some space. She's probably tuning into me feeling like I need to get away, like just have some me time so that I can be the best version of myself and as a mother.
0: For real, because when I say the mommy me time, then you can connect with other women who are going through the same thing at the same time.
2: Okay.
0: And I'm just going to say, when you find them, it's not only for you and the kids because you're nurturing the spirit of the children, but you're also nurturing your spirit.
2: Yes.
0: So that's what she's really concerned about. And she wants to bring that message through, because this is where you're going to find some me time too, is just even those small little connections, even if it means taking a break on your own, but the social connections for you and also for your son.
2: Yeah, that makes sense. It's been a struggle. So it makes sense that she's saying that, just connecting with people.
0: Is he in a school?
2: He's going to preschool.
0: So this is the perfect place where you're going to meet a new friend. And it'll be good for him. Again, that's another confirmation to the message. So you got it.
2: Yep. Yeah. He's going to school this fall, and I've been looking forward to kind of getting out of the world.
0: Thank you, Miss Molly, for sharing your time with me.
2: Thank you so much, Laura Lee. This has been a great message today.
0: Thank you for coming onto the show. And if you'd like to be a caller like Miss Molly, sign up at RadioMediumLauraLee.com. 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Please rate it for us and share it with your family and friends. We'd appreciate that. And be social with us at Facebook Radio Medium Laura Lee group, Instagram, YouTube too. I would love to hear from you.

0: Hey, how would you like to learn a hack to break through fearful thoughts and feelings of anxiety? If you're like me, you need to stay tuned for this 5 Minute Spirit Reboot with my guest expert, who is the founder of Fear Free Human. And she's also the best-selling author of Internal Guidance System. Welcome back, Zen Crier Dee Brooke.
1: Thank you for having me. I'm super excited to be back. I got so many juicy things to share.
0: I can't wait. It's my pleasure to have you back because I know you're all about the intuition. And I want to know what your hack is to break through fearful thoughts or anxiety-ridden feelings that captivate us.
1: Yeah. So anytime you have a lump in your throat, that tight anxiety feeling like it's hard to breathe and you're super uncomfortable in your chest, or that roiling kind of solid feeling in your solar plexus, that's actually guidance from your internal guidance system that what you're thinking is not true and not going to happen. And so the hack is you simply say, I'm closed. That's a tight feeling inside. That means what I'm thinking is not true or not going to happen. And you'll feel it release. You'll start feeling it ease up. And that's a more true thought. And in that easing, you actually step aside and you're able to think clearly to find out what is true in that moment.
0: I love it. So tell me about your personal experience. When did you discover this hack yourself?
1: It was in 1993. I had been through a very traumatic childhood and I was sabotaging my life. I was one of those, I'm going to take my toys and go home anytime anybody hurt my feelings. So I would quit jobs. I would fire my roommate and then they wouldn't want to live with me anymore. I did all these kinds of things. And somebody gave me a little tape from Abraham Hicks. And somebody asked her a question, how do I stay on my perfect blueprint, my life's most perfect life? And she said, if you're tight in the center of your body, it means your thoughts are taking you out of alignment with your perfect life. And if your thoughts are expanding you in the center of your body, it means that your thoughts are carrying you into your perfect life. And I grabbed onto that and started decoding which of my thoughts were carrying me away from the life I truly wanted. And I spent the next 30 something years decoding it. And now I have 13 training programs. I teach people all over the world, you know, anxiety, like, why haven't they texted me back? Did I do anything wrong? Is this person mad at me? The real stuff that drives us crazy and has fear and anxiety in us, those things can be eliminated completely in our lives by following this.
0: Okay, so what about fight and flight? Because there are experts out there, Zen, that have said the fear is real, go with it.
1: It's not true. I'm here to tell you, I know I'm going against the grain. We have 4 responses, fight, flight, freeze, and fawn. And all of those are programmed into us between the ages of 0 and 7 as ways in which to react to mental fear. Mental fear and physical fear are 2 different things. I call physical fear tiger fear. Like you have to run across the freeway to grab your dog, right? But the second that that fear is over, your body returns to normal. Mental fear is the stuff that wakes us up at 3 o'clock in the morning. The conversations we have in our heads where we can't escape from. The consistent worry about the bill that we don't have the money for. It just keeps ruminating over and over and over. And there are programs in our mind that we can get rid of. And when you get that opening, when you move from that closing and you know how to move your thoughts to an opening, your nervous system reprograms your mind and those begin to go what they call neurally extinct. And so the things that really drive you crazy, let's say being angry at your husband because he just keeps putting the dishes first thing in the morning in the sink, and you like your kitchen clean in the morning because you're exhausted and you just want to have your coffee in a clean kitchen and you're mad at him all day for it. Those you can reprogram and escape and they don't come back anymore.
0: So this really is our intuition that you're talking about.
1: It's different than intuition because intuition shows up differently for people. The internal guidance system operates the exact same way in every person. I can train anyone to do it. It's a system and it works beautifully in intuition situations because you can feel when your mind is creating a story that's not true.
0: Wonderful. Thank you for sharing your wisdom. And I'm sure a lot of people have something to glean from this. Where can people find you, Miss Zen Crier Dee Brooke, the founder of Fear Free Human?
1: Yes. So go to BeFearFreeNow.com.
0: If you like this episode and you want more, please subscribe. Please rate it and share it so we can share this with other people. Thank you for sharing your time with us today.

0: semi was in the center lane and just turned right in front of us. Decided I needed to get a hold of an attorney. Never really heard anything from this attorney for 2 years. 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I contacted Konosky Bresny. 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
1: Tuning into Miss Renee's Spirit. Welcome.
3: Thank you so much.
1: Renee, where are you calling from?
3: Outside of Boston.
1: Thank you for calling in. Appreciate it. Renee, for some reason, I get a father figure that's on the other side connected to you.
3: My grandfather.
1: Yeah, he was very much part of your life.
3: Yes. Mm-hmm.
1: And he says that there's a namesake tied to him, first middle name.
3: So my other grandfather, my son is named after him.
1: All right. So I've just got to say they're present. And was one of the two of them called Pops?
3: Pops, yeah.
1: All right. And that was which one?
3: That was my grandfather, who I was closer with.
1: And so you were very much present when he was passing, because he shows me like you helping him when he was transitioning, like giving him a drink. Do you remember this?
3: So I would stay overnight with him. I wasn't there when he passed, but the night before I was with him. And then I left for the day and he passed while my mom and her sister were there.
1: Yeah, and he just wants to thank you because you were caring for him. And he wants to say thank you to all that were there to care for him because he appreciates it. And he's doing the same, even though he's on the other side. And he wants to let everybody know that, especially for you, because you're his baby. I get the impression that either you or somebody else has been in therapy about, I don't know if this is his transition or regarding a relationship or talk of a relationship in a therapy session.
3: I have talked to a therapist, not for him passing, but another relationship.
1: So he wants to bring this up because I feel like he wants to draw attention to relationship. And he says that you've talked to a therapist, but have you encouraged the person who's in your life right now therapy, or are you still doing therapy yourself?
3: We are in the process of it.
1: Very good. You're in the process of it. Who's resistant? Is it him or is it you?
3: Both for it. It's just time. You know, life is very hectic.
1: Yeah. And so he says he's supporting you in this because you're the one who instigated, obviously. And bar none, I'll just say this is, you know, statistically how it happens anyway. The woman usually is the motivator behind all that. But he says there's a lot of anger in the space.
3: Could be, yes. I agree.
1: Could be, or there is.
3: There is.
1: And you're trying to decide whether it's worth it or not.
3: Correct.
1: Mm-hmm. Have you noticed there's any tie to alcohol when there is any type of dispute?
3: For me, yes. Not for the other party. It's gotten better.
1: Okay, good. Because he wants to address this could be some of the underlying issues. Just to clear the space, looking for some more solutions to clear it, to try to maybe clear it and just avoid it for now until you guys can figure this out.
3: Uh-huh.
1: But it's a good step forward that you both want to go in and get mediated and have somebody work with the both of you. I think this is going to work wonders.
3: Okay, that sounds good.
1: Yeah. Was somebody else a drinker in the family?
3: Yeah, my mother was. And after even before he passed, she stopped drinking and she hasn't drank since. So that has been very helpful for her.
1: Yes. And so he says it's just a confirmation because I got the impression it ran down the family. It's just something that we pick up because of experience with other family members. And it's just to confirm the message.
3: Yes.
1: Because I think you two can work it out.
3: Okay.
1: You can work it out. Get clear.
3: That's a great message.
1: I hope so. Thank you for sharing your time with me, Miss Renee.
3: Yes. Thank you so much.
1: It's my pleasure. And if you'd like to call into the radio show, sign up at radiomediumlauralee.com, where you can find some services and upcoming events to support our show. 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I would love to hear from you.

0: tuning in to Miss Deborah Spirit. Welcome.
1: Thank you.
0: Deborah, where are you calling from?
1: Denver, Colorado.
0: Nice, nice. I get a visual right now of a gentleman, an elder, but I feel like this is a dad. He's wearing flannel. He's out hunting. He's got dogs around him.
1: Yeah, that's my dad. My dad was an avid outdoorsman and hunter. He always had black labs. Till the day he died, he had a black lab.
0: Yeah, and they're over there with him.
1: Yeah.
0: And did you have a dog too?
1: Well, the last dog was a registered lab, and she had my name and part of her registration. So my dad, when he brought her home, was like, okay, she's your puppy. Like, she's yours to take care of. So she was kind of mine in that sense. And she was a really, really sweet dog.
0: Yeah, she's with him. He just wants to affirm all this so you know it's him. And I understand he has guns that have been passed off to, I don't know if that's you and or another sibling.
1: When there was a family gun, unfortunately, my ex-husband kept it in my divorce. My dad gave it to me before he passed.
0: It was all about protecting you, just so you know, because he says, despite it, you're still protected. And he wants you to know this. This is very important for you to know because you're feeling uneasy and insecure. But oddly, as I'm seeing all this, he's like, you're in a total different world and mindset than he is. Like, you're a teacher, you're a coach, you're a mentor, you speak to people, something that he wouldn't even think of doing, you know, in those regards. Does that make sense?
1: Yeah, absolutely. My dad was somewhat publicly shy in that way, but I'm a behavioral health coach and I've taught
0: out there.
1: Yeah.
0: He shows me you holding a yoga pose and I'm like, that's impressive because I see it in my head. And I'm a yogi myself. And yeah. I used to teach and it looks like you were doing yoga. Is that right?
1: Yep. I was actually certified to teach yoga the year that he died.
0: Yes. And he's so proud because you're just like giving hope and you're helping people find peace and calm in their life. And as you're teaching, you're learning for yourself at the same time. He's just so proud of you and he wants you to keep up your good work because there's something about, I don't know if you're joining somebody else's retreat for yourself or you thinking about doing a retreat of your own.
1: Yeah, it's something I've been considering for a little while now, trying to kind of take my ability to coach and teach to another level and find another like modality to study and do with yoga. But it's just been hard to kind of put a lot of energy towards that.
0: Concentrate on it. Yes. What about the retreat? Is that something that's been in your head?
1: It's an idea that came to mind a couple of months ago. Somebody else actually suggested it. I was kind of like, that's an interesting take on things. But I think that would be a fun way to develop.
0: He's encouraging you. So when those thoughts come to mind and you were struggling with something, hit a brick wall and we're trying to figure out what's another pathway, that was the answer. So he's encouraging you for this direction because I think it's going to take you out of your zone and actually maybe even take you out of the country. And then also, I see somebody pregnant. Was somebody pregnant since his passing?
1: Yeah, well, so he died in November and I got pregnant with my daughter the following January. And so she was born almost exactly a year after he died.
0: Yeah, so he's with you and so happy for you. You got her on the mat with you?
1: Oh, well, she's a teenager now. It's a little harder to...
0: I get it.
1: To miss. No.
0: I get it. I had one that I raised on the mat. Now she's rebuking it. So it's part of the territory. They'll find their way back to it, I think. So thank you for your time, Miss Deborah.
1: Thank you for having me.
0: It was my pleasure. And if you'd like to call into the show, sign up at RadioMediumLauraLee.com where you can find some services and upcoming events to support our show and tune into your spirit each and every day by subscribing to our podcast. 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We'd appreciate that. And remember, you can be social with us at Facebook, Radio Medium Laura Lee Group, Instagram, and YouTube too. I would love to hear from you.

0: semi was in the center lane and just turned right in front of us. 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

Right now, I would like to play my very favorite song in the whole world. This is a song I wrote for my darling wife, Julie. Well, I'm not much of a philosopher, but I've got a couple years on some of you. I will tell you that the best thing in this world is love. Amen. No, I'm serious. It was nice that God invented love for us to have. And I love my dear wife because she's the one that takes care of me.

The last thing I remember, Doc, I started to swerve. And then I saw the Jag slide into the curve. I know I'll never forget that horrible sight. I guess I found out for myself that everyone was right.

howling winds wail. So I'll ride out to the old sundown.

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Dan Sweeney!

0: Well, thanks for tuning in to Dan Sweeney's One Hit Wonders, this week featuring instrumental one-hit wonders from the 80s, 90s, and 2000s. One Hit Wonder is a combination of artist and song that scores big in the Billboard Top 40, but never repeats the achievement again. And just coming off a number 28 charting hit in May of 1980, James Last Band, The Seduction, or the love theme from American Gigolo. Well, James Last, also known as Hansi, was a German composer and big band leader of the James Last Orchestra. His trademark happy music made his numerous albums bestsellers in Germany and England, with 65 of his albums reaching the charts in the UK alone. Last's non-stop dancing albums paved the way for disco and dance mixes. He sold an estimated 200 million records worldwide in his lifetime. But alas, only one U.S. Billboard Top 40 hit. James Last died in 2015 at the age of 86. Moving forward with more instrumental one-hit wonders from the 80s, 90s, and 2000s. With a number 10 charting hit in November of 1981, the theme from Hill Street Blues. That's Larry Carlton, a jazz, smooth jazz, jazz fusion, blues, pop, and rock guitarist. He's divided his recording time between solo recordings and session appearances with various well-known bands. Over his career, Carlton has won 4 Grammy Awards for his performances and compositions, including performing on the theme song for the TV show Hill Street Blues in 1981. In 2011, Carlton released Plays the Sounds of Philadelphia. Well, here's the opening to the hit TV show Hill Street Blues, back in 1981.
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2: All right, item 14. Still got a gang of juveniles on 119th Street hitting on old people, cashing Social Security checks.
3: So how about let's give that situation a little extra effort? All right, item 15.
2: Item 15. At this point in time, we got the same purse snatcher, Working Wolf from the projects on South. He's a male black, age approximately 30, 6 feet 6 inches tall, medium build. He is further described as wearing a long blonde wig, powder blue cocktail type dress, gathered in little tucks at the waist.
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0: a big number 10 charting hit in January of 1982, Hooked on Classics. That's the Royal Harmonic Orchestra, based in London. It was formed by Sir Thomas Beecham back in 1946. In 1932, Beecham founded the London Philharmonic Orchestra, and the orchestra plays on to this day. Make sure you like and follow Dan Swinney's One Hit Wonders page on Facebook and Instagram for lots of One Hit Wonder trivia. Thanks for liking the pages. Here's a number one smash international hit back in May of 1982, Chariots of Fire. That's Vangelis, a great composer of electronic, progressive, ambient, jazz, and orchestral music. Having had a career in music spanning over 50 years, and having composed and performed more than 50 albums, Vangelis is considered to be one of the most important figures in the history of electronic music. In 2013, he received the honor of appearing on the Greek 80-cent postage stamp. Well, here's the Academy Award Movie of the Year opening back in 1982.
1: We are here today to give thanks for the life of Harry Abrahams, to honor the legend. Now there are just two of us, young Aubrey Montague and myself, who can close our eyes and remember those few young men with hope in our hearts and wings on our heels.

Number 31, in July of 1982, Hooked on Swing. That's Larry Elgert, jazz bandleader from New London, Connecticut. Well, he was a bandleader starting way back in the 1940s. With his brother Les, he recorded Bandstand Boogie. That was the theme to the long-running dance show American Bandstand. Larry's biggest exposure came in 1982 with his success with Hooked on Swing. He continued to tour internationally and record well into the 2000s. He passed away in 2017 at the age of 95. Moving forward with more instrumental one-hit wonders in the 80s, 90s, and 2000s. With a number 3 charting hit, Harold Faltmeyer, Axel F., in June of 1985. Well, Harold Faltmeyer is a German musician, keyboard player, composer, and record producer. He's won 2 Grammy Awards, the first in 1986 for Best Album of Original Scores Written for a Motion Picture or Television Special, as a co-writer of the Beverly Hills Cop soundtrack, and the second in 1987 for Best Pop Instrumental Performance with guitarist Steve Stevens for the Top Gun anthem from the soundtrack. In late 2009, he produced the soundtrack score for the movie Cop Out with Bruce Willis.

0: Let's take a look at another number one smash instrumental hit from November of 1985, Ian Hammer, the Miami Vice theme. In November 1985, Jan Hammer is a Czech-born American musician, composer, and record producer. He's composed and produced at least 14 original motion picture soundtracks, the music for 90 episodes of Miami Vice and 20 episodes of the popular British television series Chancer. His compositions have won him several Grammy Awards. Well, here's Miami Vice stars Don Johnson and Philip Michael talking about the hit show 1985.
1: What is different about Miami Vice from all the other police shows?
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0: Lily Was Here. It's David Stewart in July of 1991. David Stewart invited Candy Dulfer, who had not previously released any of her own material, to play the saxophone on this instrumental. The single became a major hit. Stewart is an English musician, songwriter, and record producer, best known for his work with the Eurythmics. And before that one, David Foster with his number 15 charting hit in November of 1985, The Love Theme from St. Elmo's Fire. Well, David Foster is a Canadian musician, record producer, composer, songwriter, and arranger. He's been a producer for musicians including Alice Cooper, Chicago, Natalie Cole, Rod Stewart, and many, many others. Foster's won 16 Grammy Awards from 47 nominations. He was also the chairman of Verve Records. You know, you can find out where One Hit Wonders are playing all week long by going to onehitwondersds.com and clicking on the stations button. Now you can make One Hit Wonders a part of your daily activity. Moving forward with another instrumental One Hit Wonder, charting at number 7 in June of 1996, Adam Clayton and Larry Mullen Jr., the theme for Mission Impossible. Well, this is the official soundtrack for the 1996 film Mission Impossible. The soundtrack was a success, peaking at number 16 on the Billboard 200 and spawning the top 10 hit Theme for Mission Impossible by U2 members Adam Clayton and Larry Mullen Jr. Well, here's the mission for the hit movie back in 1996.
1: Good morning, Mr. Hammond. Your mission, should you choose to accept it, involves recovery of a stolen item designated Chimera. You may select any two team members, but it is essential that the third team member be Naya Nordorf Hall. 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
2: This message will self-destruct in 5 seconds.
3: If I let you know where I'm going, I won't be on holiday.

a number 21 charting hit in July of 1996, Children. That's Robert Miles, a Swiss-born Italian record producer, composer, musician, and DJ. Well, Miles died in Spain back in 2017 at the young age of 47 after a 9-month battle with cancer. Well, that's going to do it for us today. We're going to close out with our one-hit wonder instrumental salute from the 80s, 90s, and 2000s with a number one smash hit in March of 2012, Harlem Shake. That's Bauer, a Philadelphia-born and raised record producer of trap and bass music, best known for his hit song. He won Dance Song of the Year and EDM Song of the Year at the 2013 Billboard Music Awards. Bauer has produced remixes for Nero, The Prodigy, and No Doubt. In 2016, he released his debut album called Ah. Well, thanks for tuning in to Dan Sweeney's One Hit Wonders. We'll keep marching through the history of One Hit Wonders next time. Until then, you have a great week.

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I don't strive to be a recluse, nor do I want to become a hermit, nor do I seek sympathy consciously. I have no control over this aloneness, but it did not sneak up on me. I saw it approaching in the distance. Could I have prevented its arrival? Should I have avoided its coming? Or should I accept it as a companion? We've all known worse. Don't ask me about emptiness.

0: Now, during my worst times, on the park benches, in the jails, or living with bad women, I always had this certain contentment. You couldn't call it happiness. It was more of an inner balance that settled for whatever was occurring. And it helped in the coal mines and in the factories, and when relationships went wrong with the girls. It helped through the wars and the hangovers, the back alley fights, the hospitals. To awaken in a cheap room in a strange city and pull up the shade, this was the craziest kind of contentment. And to walk across the floor to an old dresser with a cracked mirror, see myself ugly, grinning at it all.
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1: But you're so high.
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0: y'all
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I ain't drunk.

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I'll be back tomorrow night and drink some more. I don't care what the people are thinking. I ain't drunk.

after those big strikes in the East, the Lawrence strike and the Patterson silk strike, that there was a great strike of copper workers in the state of Utah. And it was there that Joe Hill, I'm sure that all of you have heard of Joe Hill, the songwriter, the troubadour of the IWW, was arrested. The little red songbook, which never dies, apparently, any more than the memory of Joe Hill, has many of his songs. And if there is one thing that I am really proud of in my long labor history, it is that while he was in prison, before he was executed, he wrote a song dedicated to me that was called The Rebel Girl.

The next act, this gentleman started when he was just 14 with his first album, Man Child, nominated for a Blues Music Award. He's a guitar and harmonica player influenced by and shared the stage with many, many big blues names. He's now an old guy in his 20s, working the circuits, paying the dues, and he's toured the U.S. and Europe. He is from Missouri, which is the show-me state. These guys are going to show you some blues. From St. Louis, the Marquise Knox Band.

Thank you very much from Ronnie Wood, myself and all the band. We've thoroughly enjoyed it.

94.5 FM. Would like to thank the Highway Restaurant, located at 210 West Norris Drive here in Ottawa, for their contribution and support for the arts. Here and Again Incorporated greatly appreciates the Highway Restaurant and the good food they serve daily. And please support those businesses that support our efforts for a better quality of life.

we could go on to the end. We could fight in France. We could fight on the seas and oceans. We could fight with growing confidence and growing strength in the air. We shall defend our island, whatever the cost may be. We shall fight on the beaches. We shall fight on the landing grounds. We shall fight in the fields and in the streets. We shall fight in the hills. We shall never surrender.

0: get Terry, and this is Adventures in Faith, Faith in Adventures, a program of WRWO Community Radio from Ottawa, Illinois. Today's program is entitled God's Timing and the Power of Prayer. The timing couldn't have been worse, or maybe it couldn't have been better. I was halfway recording the longest story in my book at the radio station for an upcoming audiobook when my cell phone rang in my ear. I had forgotten to turn it off, and now I was faced with recording this story all over again. It's not a terrible task, but it's one that takes care and attention. The call was from the Red Cross asking me to serve as a second responder for a fire in a nearby community. My friend John, who was helping me do the technical aspects of recording at our community radio station, understood. Duty calls, he said, noting that he had several friends who were first responders, like firemen or paramedics. I drove to a local truck stop to meet with a family and grabbed a sandwich at the McDonald's that was part of the complex and waited for Sherry, who was the first responder to arrive. At Red Cross emergencies, there are always two responders. Sherry, as a first responder, takes care of the paperwork, working on her cell phone, and I provide support talking to the people involved. After serving as a Red Cross volunteer for a number of years, I have experience with families who are dealing with loss. In the flood of 2013, hundreds of families in our home community and nearby had their homes inundated with water, and some of these homes had to be taken down. I've seen fires that, while they didn't burn the homes to the ground, certainly made them uninhabitable. Sometimes the homes could be repaired, but often the damage was too severe. The young couple that we were called to serve at the truck stop had needs that, even with my experience, stunned me. They were living in an RV at a local campground when this vehicle caught fire. The young man had twice went back into the back of the RV in an attempt to save the two dogs there, of which one survived. Their resources were about as close to zero as any family I had experienced, and when I asked if their family could help, I got a negative response. When people make contributions to the Red Cross, it helps in situations like this, because we were able to give the family several hundred dollars to help tide them over to find an immediate place to stay and purchase food to eat. Sherry had to call and get special approval for this because the family had no permanent residence. I'd brought along some Red Cross blankets and some t-shirts and sweatpants, and Sherry gave them a quilt that the ladies in her church had made for situations like this. Still, it was obvious that this family was in pretty desperate need. "I'm a Red Cross chaplain," I said to the couple. "Would you like a prayer?" Well, the answer was clearly affirmative. And there, outside McDonald's, was a couple on a bench, and Sherry and I standing beside them, we clasped our hands and I began to pray. I thank God that the man wasn't hurt when he went back into the RV during the fire, and that Sherry and I, through the auspices of the Red Cross, were able to provide help. It's hard to describe what happened next. As I was praying aloud to the family, I felt two strong hands on my shoulders. I didn't react negatively because it's the kind of reassuring grip that we often give to those we love. I finished my prayer and turned to see a man about my age who had walked by, saw us praying, and was drawn to join us. It turns out that this man knew all the local resources needed in reference to food banks, Salvation Army, and most important, an overnight shelter that he helped take care of. He was wonderful with these folks, and phone numbers were quickly taken. You know, I've had too many of these wonderful coincidences happen not to realize why. As I purchased some sandwiches for the couple, I was still stunned by the events of the evening, and I said to them, "You realize we just saw God at work," and they both nodded affirmatively. God's timing and the power of prayer are things we can't control, but certainly can appreciate. God's timing put me in that situation, and God's timing had the right person walk by at exactly the right time. Now, while I've had many prayers answered in my life, the man being drawn to us by prayer and then reassuringly placing his hands on my shoulders was an experience I won't forget. For many people, this was just an interesting set of coincidences. To the man who felt the hands on his shoulder, it was God at work. Adventures in Faith, Faith in Adventures, is a local program of WRWO Community Radio, a portion of Here and Again Incorporated, a 501c3. Terry's book of religious adventure stories entitled Adventures in Faith, Faith in Adventures is available in bookstores and through Amazon, with all proceeds going to the ELCA World Hunger 94.5
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